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0: I got some May 28th birthdays to shout out in a sec. Mario and Courtney Lopez here first, so we're going to squeeze in today's obscure holiday. What'd you find, honey?
1: It is National Brisket Day.
0: Yes. Ooh, my buddy just told me yesterday that there's a taco shop not too far from us that has brisket tacos.
1: Mm-hmm.
0: It's supposed to be amazing.
1: Really?
0: I cannot wait to hit
2: that. My mouth is actually watering.

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1: Oh, it's beautiful. But wait a minute, isn't this...
0: Yeah, yes it is.
1: But I thought the old lady dropped it into the ocean in the air.

0: Yo, I'm Mario Courtney Lopez. Time for today's celeb birthday shout outs. As always, Frazier's going to list them. We're going to try to guess the ages.
1: Kobe Calais. Super bubbly.
0: Kobe Calais. She is hitting the, I believe Kobe's 35.
2: 42.
1: 41.
2: Oh, my God.
1: Kylie Minogue.
2: Kylie.
1: She has a new doc on Netflix or something.
2: Kylie is, I want to say 52.
0: Good guess, because she's been around for a minute. I'm going to say she's 54.
1: 58.
2: Wow.
1: 58. Okay. John Fogerty.
0: Ooh. John Fogerty. Lead singer of Creedence Clearwater Revival.
1: Courtney has no idea.
0: No idea. CCR. He's great. I want to know, have you ever seen the rain?
1: That's not bad. That's not bad.
0: John Fogerty's got to be 76.
2: 80.
1: 81.
0: Wow.
1: And finally, Gladys Knight.
0: Wow.
2: Good night, Irene. She is 80.
0: The Pips are 80. Gladys is coming in at 83.
1: 82.
0: Ooh, almost.
3: More Mario Lopez coming up.
0: You think a ticket for not wearing your seatbelt is the worst that could happen? 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Click it or ticket, paid for by NHTSA.
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Amaro, Courtney Lopez. Not sure if you've been following along, but the Scripps National Spelling Bee is going down this week. So, in honor of that, it's time for our On With Mario Spelling Bee. Pick your speller, Mario or Cordo. That's C-O-U-R-T-O. Because we are back to battle it out in spelling in 10. Don't move. Take a

0: Culture Pop Quiz here on Mario Corta Lopez. This one in honor of the National Spelling Bee, which is going down this week. Time for the On with Mario Spelling Bee. Frazier, break this down.
1: All right, so no buzzers are needed. You'll go back and forth. We're going to flip a coin to see who goes first. So Courtney will call it. We have a professional coin flipper in the room. So flip the coin and Courtney, call it. Call it.
2: Heads.
0: Tails never fails.
1: All right. So Mario will go first.
0: Okay.
1: Here we go.
0: Okay.
1: Your first word, melodramatic.
0: Melodramatic. M-E-L-O-D-R-A-M-A-T-I-C. Melodramatic.
1: That is correct.
0: Oh!
1: Courtney, your word, apprehensive.
2: Oh, we went there, did we? A-P... There's an H somewhere, but I'm...
0: Come on, how long is it?
2: A-P-R... is that where the H is?
1: Apprehensive.
0: Do I get to...
1: Word now goes to you.
0: Apprehensive. A-P-P...
2: No.
0: R-E-N...
1: Nope, not
0: no, I'm sorry. A-P-P-R-E.
1: You got it wrong.
0: I was good until then, right?
1: Well, yes.
0: Four letters in,
1: you were fine.
0: I had H-E-N. I went too crazy.
1: Then you got a little wrong. It's actually A-P-P-R-E-H-E-N-I-S-V-E.
0: Exactly.
1: All right, we're going to go back to Courtney now. Courtney, your next word. Buffoonery.
0: Oh, I know.
1: Buffoonery.
2: Can you please use it in a sentence?
1: I will not put up with this buffoonery.
2: B-U-F-F-O.
0: Be helping her over there.
1: I'm not. I'm rocking back and forth in my chair.
2: A.
1: No. Mr. Lopez.
0: Buffoonery, because I have to deal with a lot of it. B-U-F-F-O-O-N-E-R-Y. Buffoonery.
1: That is correct.
0: Oh!
1: Mr. Lopez is in the lead. We're going to take a break, come back, and do another one.
3: More Mario Lopez coming up.
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0: I'm Mario Courtney Lopez in the middle of an On with Mario spelling bee in honor of the National Spelling Bee, which is happening this week. My wife and I are competing. What's the next word, Frazier?
1: The next word, I believe, will go over to Courtney again, and it is marathon.
2: Oh, marathon. Marathon. M-A-R-A-T-H-O-N.
0: Very good.
2: Marathon.
1: There we go. All right, Mr. Lopez, your next word. Thawed.
0: What is it?
1: Thawed.
0: T-H-A-W-E-D.
1: Correct.
0: Yes.
1: We're going to play some music.
0: I thought it might be a apostrophe D.
1: It could have been. We're going to play some music, come back, and wrap.

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1: Final round of our pop culture pop quiz. Mario and Cordo here. Today, it's a spelling bee in honor of this week's Scripps National Spelling Bee. Let's wrap it up, kiddos.
2: All right, Courtney, your next word, diminished.
3: He gets thawed and I get diminished.
0: I can happily
3: diminished. My ego has been diminished this game. D-I-M-I-N-I-S-H-E-D.
0: Very good.
2: Mr. Lopez, your word, cahoots.
0: C-A-H-O-O-T-S, cahoots. Dang! You know why?
2: Dominating.
0: In cahoots, no.
2: All right, two more. Courtney. Pharaoh.
3: As in Mia?
2: As in the Egyptians.
3: P-H-A-R-O-H. Is it two R's?
2: Mr. Lopez. Pharaoh.
0: P-H-A-R-O-A-H.
2: P-H-A? P-H-A-R-A-O-H.
0: Oh, that's what
2: is it is. And last word, Lopez will do this one first. Cantankerous.
0: Oh, cantankerous.
2: Oh.
0: C-A-N-T-A-N-K-E-R-O-U-S. Cantankerous. Which is what I'm feeling.
2: Mr. Lopez is our spelling king.
3: Do you even know what that means?
0: Yes. What? Cantankerous is when you're kind of in a bad mood and you're feeling, grumpy or cantankerous.
3: Okay. Good job.
0: Is that it? Is our spelling
2: That's
0: king?
2: It. You won.
0: On the spelling word, I won!
4: Mario Lopez will be right back.
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Al Mara, Courtney Lopez, more music now, and they're going to make a quick stop into Courtney's Corner to see what helpful life hack she's got for us today. In the meantime, we'd love to play a song for you, so if you got a song you want to hear, hit me up at Al and Mario on X.

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1: All right, time for a quick stop in the Cordo's Corner. What up, Mario? Courtney Lopez here. What are we talking about, honey?
2: We are talking about some general family summer day trip ideas that'll work well for most families, regardless of location. 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
0: Okay, what do we got?
2: 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You just need towels, sunscreen, snacks, and you should go early so you get good seats.
0: The thing about a beach day or a lake day is not only is it a great time, when you get home, the kids are wore out.
2: So they're totally.
0: Because the sun hitting them all day. So
1: and
0: they
1: so go, are you.
0: Yeah, exactly. Everybody just goes to sleep peacefully. No arguments.
2: You know what else warns out the kids? Mm. A theme park or an amusement park adventure. It's high energy, fun, rides, entertainment, the roller coaster, shows, character meet and greets. You know, there's a lot of smaller local parks in areas that you can look for.
0: Also big like county fairs. I love going to the fairs.
2: Yes, and carnivals, anything like that. You know, I took our son to something last week for an hour and a half and said, let's go, boy. That was enough for the week.
0: Here we go.
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0: Professional wrestling fans, the road to Slammiversary is on. 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

0: Time for Cordo to make it weirdo. You're on with Mario and Cordo Lopez. Time for Cordo's random thought. What you got?
1: You know, I leave here with such insecurity.
0: What are you talking about? That is a cool name. The people have spoken. They love Cordo.
1: You're the people.
2: The people.
1: You're the people.
2: The people have spoken.
0: I'm telling you.
2: Okay. Cordo.
1: Well,
2: Cordo.
1: If the people have spoken, why do people draw pictures of the sun wearing sunglasses like he is hiding from himself? Is he tired? What's up?
0: It's a little bright, a little bright.
2: Also, the sun doesn't have eyes, so.
0: There's that. The sun doesn't have eyes, but people do draw the sun with sunglasses just because he's feeling cool at the moment.
2: Yeah, it's like to make him more friendly.
0: There you go.
2: Because he's a ball of fire.

0: Y'all, Mario Courtney Lopez putting the spotlight on my wife for today's random question. What you got, honey?
1: If you would have to sing the story of the Mario Lopez using four hit songs, what songs would you choose?
0: Oh, wow. I like this question. I don't want to just put it out there. I would love to give it some thought. Off the top of my head, Sinatra's My Way.
1: Mm-hmm. All right. I know one.
0: Okay.
1: After Your First Divorce, Return of the Mac.
0: Oh, my God. You know what? I'll go with Mark Morrison's Return of the
2: That's
0: Mac.
2: That's a great
0: That's
2: song.
0: That's a good one. This is my Mount Rushmore.
2: I feel like it applies.
0: My Way, Return of the Mac. Let's go Tears for Fears, Everybody Wants to Rule the World.
2: Yep.
0: It's a classic. Great. That's a good one. And then I'm going to end it with the Doobie Brothers, What a Fool Believes. Is you a fool if you think I'm not going to stick around?
3: More Mario Lopez on the way.
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0: right, so if you're thinking about planning a little summer getaway, Wallet Hub is breaking down the top U.S. destinations this summer. What up, Mario Lopez here, by the way. And in a shocking twist, the ultimate summer getaway isn't a tropical island. It's Atlanta, Georgia.
1: Welcome to Atlanta, where the players play, and we ride on them things like every day. Big beats.
0: Hey, that's a bit of a shocker. Great city, just didn't see it coming. This comes from Wallet Hub's best U.S. summer destinations for 2026, which looked at the cost of the cheapest flight, the number of attractions, the average price of a two-person meal, and 38 other indicators. So that's a pretty good criteria right there. Their top five are Atlanta, Orlando, Austin, Washington, D.C., and Honolulu. I'm surprised about Honolulu, to be honest with you. But it isn't all about big cities. Smaller towns were well represented in their top 25, like Fayetteville, Arkansas, Springfield, Missouri, and Grand Rapids, Michigan. Okay, I'm going to throw in my hometown of Chula Vista, California, because it's got a bunch of new attractions, new amphitheater, new water park, biggest hotel in Southern California, the Gaylord, and it's beautiful weather. Can't go wrong there.
2: True. I'm not going to throw in any city because mine's already number one.
0: That's right.
3: Coming up. More Mario Lopez coming up.
0: You think a ticket for not wearing your seatbelt is the worst that could happen? Well, until you get in a crash, suddenly, ticket doesn't seem so bad. Click it or ticket, paid for by NHTSA.
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world, Mario and Cordo Lopez. A little more music, and then going to squeeze in today's music history lesson, going back to the Tina Turner song that was originally intended for the band Dire Straits. I'm going to reveal it next.

0: I'm Mario Courtney Lopez. Almost time to head home, but not before we get to one last thing. You ever think of becoming an entrepreneur or just starting your own business? Wouldn't it be great to be your own boss? Well, it's not always that easy, though. A new study says small business owners have to wear 5 hats. They got to be a customer service representative, a marketer, a bookkeeper, social media manager, and a creative director all at the same time.
1: Well, now AI can help with some of that work, but most feel when their name is on the product or service, they need to babysit every single aspect. So being your own boss is a trade-off for one type of pressure or another.
0: Yes, you definitely have a lot more on your plate. If it's successful, then it's obviously worth it. But man, you put your heart and soul and time into it and money, and for some reason it doesn't work out. Obviously, it's heartbreaking, but hey, at least you gave it a shot.
2: Mario Lopez will be right back.
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0: True Crime Tonight on iHeartRadio. We're talking true crime all the time. I'm Stephanie Leidecker here with Courtney Armstrong. Oh, we have Body Movin, who's going to be joining us later live from CrimeCon. And given that this is our last episode of the season, we brought all the King's Men together. So we have producer Taha, associate producer Ava Kaplan. We have Sam and Adam in the control room waiting by your phones. 888-31-CRIME. If you want to jump in and join us, please do, and keep those talkbacks coming because we're going to get a lot to them because we have a stacked night of headlines. Thursday, May 28th. And listen, we finally have a very big update coming out of the Bahamas. This Lynette Hooker case is heating up, some new information to discuss. Plus, one of the biggest cases of the summer to follow will, of course, be the David case, the Anna Kepner case, and many more that we'll also be reminding you guys to be following. Plus, as I mentioned, Body will be calling in from CrimeCon, giving us all the scoop. And because we have the entire team here, and Gabe and Whitney will be joining us later, that, you know, it's really a free-for-all right now. We're going to get to these stories, but I'm so proud of this team this season. What a year it has been. The community, everybody listening right now, thank you for participating. And these guys now can run the show on their own. So more of that to come. I'm encouraging you all to speak up. Courtney Armstrong, the Bahamas.
1: Oh, my goodness. So we have been following this case since the jump. So Lynette Hooker, you'll remember, she went missing on April 4th of this year. And she was sailing with her husband, Brian Hooker, when she simply disappeared. Well, Bahamian authorities have cleared the U.S. Coast Guard divers, and they're searching a new 25-foot deep area for Lynette Hooker. So this renewed search, get ready, it follows forensic GPS data from her husband, Brian Hooker's phone, that directly contradicts his timeline of what actually happened. Yeah, big news.
0: It's huge news. Yeah. This is probably the biggest news we've gotten yet. Up until now, really, nothing has been super provable or unprovable. Mm-hmm. Everybody has had a hunch just simply based on optics and,

0: you know, him not staying in town to find his deceased wife. Deceased. I don't mean that. She's still missing. Is it possible that she could still be found? Is that possible? This GPS thing, that might be the big ticket item.
1: Well, it may be the big ticket item into Brian Hooker's level of truth. I don't know, you know, if it will change the outcome. Hopefully, hopefully there is a universe in which Lynette Hooker is alive and well. Of course, we'd all hope that. But what we do know is that the soulmate, and that was the boat that Lynette and Brian were sailing on, and they made their life on this boat, and they were doing social media and sort of, you know, and a little bit of an old, well, not a super young couple, but there they were. They were on the soulmate. Well, that soulmate's tracking system, it went dark for 11 hours during the exact window of Lynette's disappearance.
0: Yeah, and by the way, he also said that he had discharged two of those SOS signalers things that you would have on your boat in the event of an emergency. And it appears that there's really only proof of that happening once. Those are pretty big ticket items for you to forget.
1: Yeah. And this GPS tracking system going down, it's a big deal. The maritime experts, they make a big deal that these systems do not naturally fail and then recover, which suggests tampering. And this reminds me of when Brian, FBK, I can't even, wow, I have erased his name. So BK, who is the,
0: Brian Koberger. The perpetrator. You officially erased Brian Koberger's name. This is the end of a season and you officially erased it.
2: We've covered a few pretty awful Bryans on this show. I mean, I think this is like our third or fourth.
0: Let's put that to bed this season. Let's put that to bed this season.
1: Yeah.
0: Anyway, sorry, not to divert us, but
1: I diverted with bringing him up, although the victims' names, Madison Mogan, Kaylee Gonzalez, Ethan Chapin, like they are not erased from memory. But he went dark, his phone, Brian Koberger, during the exact time of when the murders occurred. And do you remember, Stephanie, we were literally calling up GPS and satellite experts to interview them to say, how could this happen? They're like, yeah, it doesn't.
0: It doesn't happen. It is a really big indicator, and this digital footprint could really be one of the biggest pieces of information here. I'm wondering now if Brian Hooker knows that this information is eventually going to be found out, and that's why he came back to the United States. Allegedly, he was looking to care for his ailing mother. There have been no photographs of him, to my knowledge. We have not seen him out and about begging for help to find his missing wife. Who knows? This, again, could have a happy ending. Perhaps he should be helping. But again, those optics weren't great. Those optics, though, don't make it real. Things like this make this real.
1: Start to point in that direction. And so the boat, the soulmate's been moved. It's in Fort Lauderdale for extraction and processing. And that's being done by the FBI laboratory. So good luck hiding anything from then, if anything exists. Also, Lynette Hooker's family, they've submitted DNA samples in order to aid federal investigators in the recovery mission. So that is a bunch of the news.
3: I was going to just chime in for people who may not be as familiar with the story. They did have some tension. They had a rocky relationship. So if people aren't aware, that's also added to the possibility of why she might be missing. But this new information about the tracking system is fascinating and disturbing. But I'm one. Like, to your point, if he is now out of the country, I don't know how that works. Like, if he's back in the U.S. and all of this comes to fruition and it starts to point in that direction, obviously they can arrest him immediately and take him, arrest him for what has been discovered. Am I correct on that? Or do we need more evidence? or what do we think?
0: That we can't really speak to because, again, it's an international case. You know, extradition would probably not happen. Like, do you try him in the Bahamas or in the mm-hmm. United States? You know, it's crazy. You look at photographs of Lynette and Brian, and frankly, they look so happy. And Lynette smiling ear to ear. She's so happy, and she just looks like one of those women you'd automatically love. Mm-hmm. So it's really scary when you think behind the scenes, something could be so different. And a lot of things are just not adding up. Again, you would want the proper information out there to help find your beloved missing wife. So these big details should not be things that the authorities are finding out. He should be giving this information forward. And the fact that there are big inconsistencies, I don't know, it definitely gives me a spidey sense.
3: Another thing that I'm concerned is that he spent a lot of time, 24 hours, where he had unsupervised time on the boat. So who knows what else he sort of cleaned up and sort of wiped away and cleared any kind of evidence. So it's just a lot of things with this one that make it a real scary one. But Courtney, what were you going to say? I feel like I jumped in.
1: I was going to answer the question you raised about sort of extradition or what would happen. Maritime law, as we've talked about a bunch of times, it's different than every other law. But because their ship had an American flag, jurisdiction, it actually is, in fact, of the United States jurisdiction should there be a crime. So there's no impediment to arrest if they have enough evidence. And also, again, the FBI is doing this investigation.
2: Is that only true if the crime happened on the Soulmate sailboat versus what if he pushed her off the dinghy or he killed her on land in the Bahamas? Does that make it a Bahamas crime as opposed to an American crime?
1: That's a good question. I don't know the answer to that, but I kind of feel like, why would the Bahamas necessarily put up a big fight? I'm going back to words of wisdom Jared Ferrantino has told when crimes, and it's like, well, so-and-so lived there, but the crime is perpetrated there. And it's kind of, who wants it more, and who does the case belong to? The case of Luigi Mangione, for example. So he's like, that's a New York case. And like, yeah, he lived in Hawaii and he was caught in Pennsylvania. So unless the Bahamas was like, no, you know, bring it here, I think there wouldn't be a fight to that. But that's
0: by the way, you would just really just hope that there's still a search happening in the Bahamas, because you'll remember Lynette's daughter, she went, you know, to go try and help find her mother and find answers. So this then becomes a two-part operation. On the one hand, it's still a search and rescue, so you're praying that it's top of mind for anyone in the Bahamas in and around that area, because if she's injured or needs help, or perhaps maybe she has amnesia and had been taken, you know, there's many scenarios just because, you know, they've had marital issues. I mean, they were married for 20 plus years, you know, do a poll on any couple married for 20 plus years. I'm sure there's troubled waters in some cases, you know, maybe not. God bless if that's the case. There's is definitely a level higher. Authorities had been called, an arrest had been made at one point. It had escalated, certainly. And look, they're living on a boat, closed corners. Honestly, the boat part sounds like such a nightmare. Such a recipe for too much of a good thing, right? Hats off to anybody who could pull that off. But I wonder, is there strategy involved with a case like this, knowing everything Courtney just said? There's jurisdiction stuff, at least. It makes it messy. Obviously, they confiscated the boat. That was a U.S. decision. Now the investigation is sort of heating up. Hopefully, though, the search continues for her, even if it's not here.
2: And I remember one of Lynette's friends said early on that she was concerned that the criminal investigation was kind of overshadowing the search and rescue investigation. She was just concerned that, you know, people were kind of speculating, but they didn't really care about actually finding her. I mean, I'm sure that opinion may have shifted now that it's been over a month, but I do think that's a good point that we need to also focus on finding her.
0: Yeah, she could really just be injured.
1: And that does go back to the new search that was just kind of okayed because of these GPS coordinates. The U.S. Coast Guard said to the Bahamas, hey, we want to search this exact unexamined plot of water 20 feet deep, and the Bohemian authorities granted it. So there is a renewed search right now in a new place based on the new info.
2: Something that I think is interesting, I'd love to hear what you guys think this might mean, is that in addition to the blackout that took place while Lynette was theoretically like the window of her being missing, there were three additional blackouts that happened, and those were between April 10th and April 13th. And interestingly, this is when Brian Hooker would have been in Bohemian custody. He was taken into custody on the 8th and he was released on the 13th. So to me, that either shows the blackouts may genuinely have been, you know, some sort of accident, or the system did just go down and it was a glitch, or maybe there was someone else involved, which would be crazy if there was like some secret accomplice that none of us know about. But what do you guys think about that?
0: Ooh. Ava, this is breaking in. How proud am I of Ava?
1: I know.
0: You just eat her up. I eat it up. So wait, are you dropping some breaking information here, Ava? Have you been around the edges solving this case? Thank you.
2: That came out just today. So I'm just kind of trying to fit that piece of information into the puzzle because it just doesn't really make a lot of sense to me.
0: So let me make sure I'm fully understanding this. So while he was in custody in the Bahamas, his phone also had this blackout scenario. But wouldn't you have your phone blacked out if you're in custody? You have to hand it over and turn it off.
3: It's actually the boat, not the phone.
0: Oh,
2: it's the boat's like GPS tracking security system. So that would mean someone may have been on the boat, or I don't know, maybe the system just went down.
3: Right. To me, now it's starting to sound like I'm looking at the positive side, that maybe there was some sort of a glitch in the system. And this is the three times that it's happened, because if he's in custody, I haven't heard about another person at all that they interact with. So that, I don't know, but that's a really interesting piece, Ava. Thanks for bringing that one up.
1: Yeah, for sure.
0: So let's just unpack that. Yeah. Mm-hmm. Sorry, Courtney, go ahead.
1: I think it was just what you were going to say, because it seemed incredibly damning that the big blackout period happened when Lynette Hooker appears to have gone missing. But then I didn't realize that the other blackouts happened while he was in custody. So that...
3: Yeah, now that kind of negates everything that I was feeling before. I have to wrap my head around what that could be. But the accomplice is a fascinating angle.
2: I do remember that there were those two mysterious men who were on the boat when the Coast Guard intercepted it. Do you remember that, when it was like the Coast Guard took the boat?
3: Yes. Yes.
2: Two people doing it. And I'm just kind of curious. I don't think we ever got a clear answer about who those men were. So maybe there are some accomplices that we don't know about. I'm not trying to start any conspiracy theories, guys.
3: No, but I like where you're going. I like
0: the last day just bringing in the lawsuit.
3: Yeah,
0: okay.
3: Right.
2: Not accusing anyone of anything.
3: Almost made it the whole year without one.
0: No, but it is a mind-boggling theory. I mean, that does sort of shift things. By the way, if anybody listening wants to join in and jump in and join the combo, we really want you to. That would be the time. Please, we're going to all be right back. And Sam and Adam, they might be heading up a segment here as well. 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

0: Welcome back to True Crime Tonight on iHeartRadio. We're talking true crime all the time. I'm Stephanie Leidecker here with Courtney Armstrong and Body Movin, who is calling in later in the show, live from Crime Con. Get ready. She's going to give us all the gossip and juice. And we have a full team here tonight. We have Ava, Taha, Sam and Adam. And later in the show, Gabe will be joining us with Whitney as well. So this is sort of our season finale of sorts. And if you want to jump in, join the conversation, tell us any of your favorite moments of the year. We would love to hear them. Let's go to a talkback.
1: Hi, this is Marissa from Maryland. I've noticed so many times where you guys will say, oh, I hope I'm pronouncing this right. As for the victims, absolutely. Their names need to be pronounced right. But if it's the perpetrator or the dirtbag, please have a hack at it. Just say whatever. As long as you know who you're talking about, people who do bad things don't deserve their name to be said properly.
0: Isn't that the truth? Ooh. I love this heated up end of season. Yeah, to heck with it.
2: Yes. Marissa.
0: Yeah, that toolbox, those toolboxes, yeah. By the way, and of which there have been many. I mean, we go live 2 hours a night, 5 nights a week. We have literally never been at a shortage of cases. There was a time that we thought we would be. And to be honest, we can't get to all of them. So it's a never ending trove of, toolboxes.
3: Yeah, there's a lot of them. And one that stands out the most, the biggest toolbox to be, has been David Singer. I know that's a case that we're going to be following this entire summer. But Stephanie, I know that one you were really passionate about, and you've really talked a lot about how that case impacted how you felt about it.
0: Well, again, this was a really surprising case. We, you know, I don't live in Los Angeles any longer, but this was a huge case in Los Angeles. Mm-hmm. I know the area where he was living so well. And again, this was somebody who was on the big cusp of their career. David had this big musical career. Frankly, I wasn't super familiar with David, so I became obviously far more knowledgeable, you know, once the story broke. But remember, Celeste Rivas Hernandez was 14 years old. She was maybe 12 when she first met him. So we are talking about a little girl at this point. So the idea that David, this musician who was, you know, going on a world tour and was going to be making all this money and was renting a home in the Hollywood Hills for what, $20,000 a month or something so exorbitant. And, you know, he had buddies. Why are you friends with this girl who's a runaway multiple times at 12, 13, 14 years old? And then the way her body was discovered, you know, she was discarded like trash in the front of a Tesla in the trunk and just tossed at the side of the road. And frankly, her body wouldn't have been discovered had the car not been impounded, and only to find out she'd been dismembered. I mean, again, somebody's putting her in bags. Mm-hmm. And then we find out that David, the pop star, is, you know, has an incinerator in his Hollywood Hills apartment. I know we were all holding out. It didn't seem plausible. Plus, there hadn't been an arrest for a really long time. And there were very differing reports between the medical examiner and the chief lead detective in Los Angeles. They seem to have been at odds with information. So, you know, and this Celeste's parents and her mother and her brother, how devastated they must be just looking for answers. What do you do? And it was so high profile. I just thought it was crazy that, you know, what was it, 7 months before there was actually an arrest, which made me think maybe this guy is innocent and being targeted. If it was so slam dunk, why wouldn't they have made an arrest by now? Then we hear all of these torrid details that are now in these, you know, dockets that we're getting access to, and the likes of which are unbelievable. And again, innocent until proven guilty. So this is all allegedly. But I don't know. Is that person a toolbox or what?
3: Yeah.
2: Toolbox. But I still think, given all of the information that has come out, I do find it so curious how hard of a time the grand jury had indicting him, given what's come out, unless it was not all the pieces were presented to the grand jury at the time, or I don't know.
0: And maybe I think also this case, which also stands out to maybe a few others that we've not only talked about here, but are sort of these big cases that everybody seems to know the players in, you know, Brian Koberger, who, you know, we'll put that case to rest after this show. But, you know, Brian Koberger, again, not a likely suspect. I, too, was one of the people who thought perhaps this guy was being targeted because they weren't looking for anybody else. And yeah, maybe he has like a social affect and boy, a PhD studying criminology. That sure is catchy. But, you know, imagine if you're that guy, you know, and there's some information out there, but nothing like a real, real smoking gun. Wow, that's kind of scary. Why would they do that? Who would just randomly kill four people as a thrill kill? Same. I look at, you know, David, this musician, if what he's being accused of is accurate, like, why would somebody with all this talent, he has a lovely family, he has access to the world. Why would you do this? I know is unknowable, but it is like, honestly.
4: We know his motive, which is that he was sexually assaulting and grooming a minor, and she was going to expose it, and he was about to go on a world tour and release an album, and he would have been canceled and everything would have been horrible. So I mean, I think that obviously it's crazy to imagine that what makes the most sense to him is to kill her, but I think
0: and dismember her body and leave her and then still go on tour. Even that being the, yes, he had backed himself into a terrible corner. Again, allegedly, if in fact he was having a relationship, sexually speaking, with a minor of that age. Yeah, these are actionable things. And by the way, he's about to stand in court and have to face these charges. I guess that's another piece of this. The amount of underage stories that we've covered. We went on a tear that it was legitimately only stories that involved underage sex abuse stories has been unfathomable. So
3: it's
0: point, Ava, and it's a great one that, yeah, maybe there was a motive. That sounds like a real motive. It just still, even knowing that, surprises me that, so the answer will be, I will lay in wait. And that is also a part of this case that I'm keeping an eye out for all summer. We have a trial, a pre-hearing on June 17th, and then another on June 29th. I am curious, how does anyone know David the musician was lying in wait? Wouldn't that imply somebody saw him or watched him do this or he confessed it? But how is that information, how do we know that?
3: I feel like there's someone out there in the world, in David's world, that has given a lot of information to the police. So I think someone has shared that. There's no way they would know that any other way. I mean, of course, a lot of the evidence they are looking at forensically shows that, you know, his fingerprints and everything else are on the weapons used. And you can see that the Uber that came to the house where she was dropped off. So a lot of it all points directly to
0: him. He summoned her, allegedly, in an Uber and then dismembered her in a kiddie pool. Even as I think back, I get so enraged. And this guy was out and about in the world for many, many months. You know, this is somebody who is capable of a level of violence that we don't assume any human being is capable of. And let me not bury the lead. That is accurate. Most human beings are not capable of this kind of depravity. So this is the unicorn and, you know, the scary white shark. But that's why it's important that we talk about it, because otherwise we would never know these things happen.
2: Well, we will have much more information. We will all be receiving more information as the hearings come, which is the status conference is June 17th, and there'll be a preliminary hearing June 29th. I know we collectively will be watching it. If you are just joining us, this is True Crime Tonight, and we're so thrilled to be here with you. There's all of us. There's Courtney Armstrong and Stephanie Lidecker. Body Movin's going to be calling later. We have Taha and Ava, Sam and Adam. And listen, we want to continue hearing from you. Go to kt-studios.com. You're going to scroll all the way down, and you're going to record a message and hit send. And we can talk about David and the other trials as they evolve. Speaking of other trials, Ava, which one will you be watching this summer?
4: Okay, so I live in New York and I'm obsessed with the Luigi case. So I will be following this one very closely. I mean, I have been. I think I have a very different take on him than most of you guys.
0: Let's hear your take.
4: I understand the point of view that you guys have all said that obviously it's not like the healthcare system has been magically fixed since Luigi allegedly did his big one. But that being said, I can't lie. I am part of the masses of people who was kind of like tweeting and liking and kind of getting into all the excitement and thrill of it, just because I think that it's cathartic. It's cathartic to see people who are causing harm to others like face consequences. But I say that knowing that obviously this man himself didn't deserve to be shot on the street.
0: So how do we, I'm so glad we're talking about this because it is a point of view that I just genuinely don't have, but I really want to understand it because, again, this guy like killed a man in broad daylight. You know, it was nighttime, but still, and he wasn't really trying to hide it. We have it on camera. Like that man, whether you like healthcare or otherwise, is that appropriate? And is that how the needle is moved?
4: I don't think so. I agree that like, obviously nothing has changed, but what I'm saying is that I understand why people got so excited over it, just because we're so not used to anything happening. Like even just when we're talking about Epstein, like I think it's just, so it makes us feel so crazy that nothing is happening. And part of us all want to like be the vigilante and make things happen. And we don't, because, you know, there's obviously issues with vigilante justice and we can't all just be like taking matters into our own hands, but I understand that it's cathartic sometimes and that it can feel like when nothing is happening, it's a little crazy making.
0: Well, it's, you know, you raise a point too. This guy has like what, $1.3 million that he's been given from frankly fans. So like, what is the meat in the middle on this one? So I get the feeling of wanting, you know, more accountability on so many of the things that we cover. You bring up Epstein, you know, don't get me started. How are we able to be productively actionable? Because we all have our voices. I mean, I think this show has really shown that too. The community is so strong and smart and willed. You know, how do we do the right thing and get some action here so that it doesn't require somebody like Luigi to think that is how it's done? Because there's still kids out there that lost their dad.
4: Yeah, absolutely. I think Luigi's problem is that he was like a lone wolf who was just acting by himself. In my opinion, not to say everyone should have been murdering him, that's not what I meant. I mean that nothing is going to happen by just one person taking matters into their own hands. I think like being in community with people and organizing and talking about these issues and applying pressure kind of in good old-fashioned advocacy ways, like boycotts and protests and campaigns. Mm-hmm. And I think that is often way more effective and obviously more ethical. But it is just so infuriating that people are profiting off of other people's death and illness. And it seems like there's no liability or accountability for that.
0: Yeah, there is a generational fear. Yeah.
2: That's a feeling that is shared by, it is shared by many. And I mean, it's an understandable, you know, we'll backtrack and backpedal. And obviously the end result is not. But the feeling of hopelessness, I mean, I understand it.
0: So again, even like how many protests have been all that helpful? You know, again, like I am somebody who loves all of the above and believe in it so deeply. I mean, honestly, I think we all share the same DNA in terms of wanting the world to be as good and safe and as amazing as a place as it can be. How do we do that? All of the stomping and crying and yelling and protesting, while important, of course. Right. And trust me, I've been at my fair share. You know, I love it.
3: Sure.
0: But is it moving the needle?
3: It keeps
2: But I think that goes back to Ava's point, if I may, Ava. Like, I think that is Ava's point exactly, of doing the right thing and doing the right thing and doing the right thing. And yet, I don't know what the answer is, but I think that's kind of the existential question.
3: There are examples of, like, you can look at the civil rights movement. There are ways where you can continue to protest and keep moving forward without having to go and shoot officials to get your message across. So I do think there are ways that it keeps the momentum going. It keeps it on everyone's tongues and talking about it. I mean, ultimately, if you can hit them where it hurts the most, which is in the pockets, is a way that would be an ideal world. And I'm not sure how you could do it with the insurance companies that are doing everything else. But if you could hit them financially, that would be the dream way of impacting it. But I agree. I see Ava's point completely. It still bugs me a lot, though, that there was a family, like their kids that lost their dad.
4: And absolutely.
3: It's still hard for me to get past that.
2: Of course, absolutely. For everyone. Well, listen, the state trial for Luigi Mangione will be coming up. It's a virtual pretrial on June 3rd. And there are more trials to follow that. But listen, keep it here. We've got more cases we'll be watching this summer, from the Anna Kipner cruise ship to the Long Island serial killer. Keep it here. True Crime Tonight.
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0: Back to True Crime Tonight on iHeartRadio. We're talking true crime all the time. I'm Steph, here with Courtney. We have Ava, Taha, Sam, Adam, and Body calling in live from Crime Con later in the show. Crime Con. I don't know why I said it so strangely. But we want to kind of unpack, or at least let you know what the cases are that we'll be following very closely while we're on this break. And also, we want to make sure that you're still leaving your talkbacks and sending your messages and weighing in on these cases and your summer plans, all the things. Courtney, what's the best way for listeners to do that?
1: Yeah, so if you go to kt-studios.com, you just scroll all the way down and then you'll record your message and hit send. It works exactly like a talkback, and we will be corresponding just like talkback. So we want to hear from you, and you can help kind of guide what's coming up. And we do want to hear about your summers.
0: But absolutely.
1: One thing that I have on my mind is with Lisk, the Long Island serial killer. So this is a case we have followed and followed. Most of us know it, but there was a big break in 2010. Police were searching for a missing woman. The remains of 11 victims, mostly female sex workers, were found. And then there was a breakthrough architect, Rex Huerman, who we've all probably seen at this point, you know, about 6 foot six and ogre-like, he's described as all the time. Well, he has pled out, and he will be punished for lifetimes upon lifetimes. But here's what's important, and here's what I will be tuning in for, and I think you guys should as well. On June 17th, it's when Huerman's sentencing is set. Mm-hmm. So, again, he's put away. The key is locked at the door.
0: Who cares?
1: Well, what will precede it will be the victim impact statements. And I just want to bear witness to that because it really was the mothers, and we have said this before, it bears repeating, it was the mothers of those victims who at the time, and it's a different time now, but at the time, police even were saying on air, they're like, we're not really following through on this. It's a bunch of, you know, sex workers and who knows. So these mothers kept pushing and pushing and pushing and got justice for their loved ones. So
0: that's the spirit, not to keep going backward, but like how to be productive and how to make change happen when we have masses. Even if we don't all agree, we all agree for the greater good. These moms are the perfect example of that. Courtney, you're 100% correctly. You know, again, New Yorkers, I lived in the area. I know I've said this so many times, but the Gilgo Beach murders were folklore. You know, it was the thing that everybody in our area and growing up that people talked about. And, you know, looking back, there was real lack of interest because of these women being just discarded like trash, just because they were, you know, once did drugs or were sex workers. Everybody's life matters. That would not happen, I really believe. I do not believe that would happen today in the same way. And these mothers did not let it go. And I think that's so good, Courtney, that you're reminding us to make sure that we are watching those witness statements and those parent statements and loved one statements. It is a very powerful, important take back of the control a little bit. And yeah, hear, hear.
1: Yeah, so June 17th. Taha, what are you watching?
2: Well, everything that we've been covering for the weeks. But the one that really stands out the most to me, and I think it's because we talk about so many topics, you know, various types of true crime. But the two things that impact me or I think are the hardest for me to process are when a family member kills another family member, and also when a minor or a child kills or does something horrific. And the Anna Kepner case brings both of those together. And I think that's why it's been so hard for me to wrap my head around it and why it bothers me so much. But, and for anybody listening, if you're not familiar, Anna Kepner, she was an 18-year-old Florida high school senior, and her body was discovered hidden under a bed. She was on a Carnival Horizon cruise, and this happened back in November of 2025. Well, following an FBI investigation, the Miami-Dade medical examiner determined that the cause of death was homicide by mechanical asphyxiation. In April of 2026, a federal grand jury found that her 16-year-old stepbrother, Timothy Hudson, he was charged as an adult for first-degree murder and aggravated sexual abuse. So again, you know, it's a 16-year-old and it's a family member. And all of these things, just it's just so hard for me to process and to understand any kind of murder. It's hard for me to understand. But when it's someone that like is in your own household, and then if it's a child, it's like the children, they're sweet, they're innocent, they're everything that I look towards, like, you know, it's what you should be. So just that case is one that's that I'll be watching closely. It happened for, you know, just to continue a little, it happened in international waters. So the case is being handled in Miami, where Timothy has pleaded not guilty and he faces a maximum penalty of life in prison. Now, right now, as far as what dates we're going to be watching, it's not towards, it's like later in the year. It's September 8th. So it's being reported that his trial is going to start September 8th. Side note, that's the same day as Luigi's trial. So I don't know what station I'll be watching, but it's a lot of news that I'll be covering. But it's more likely to be pretrial hearings between now. There'll be some pretrial hearings between then. But what do you think?
1: Yeah, well, I just wanted to say there's one outstanding piece of information that we'll all be waiting for, I think, that we spoke about just last night. And that is the judge has deferred the final decision on whether or not Timothy Hudson, the defendant, should be held in custody or maintain as he is right now free. Under the, quote, care of an uncle, not that the uncle, I'm sure he's a great guy, but, you know, he's a defendant charged with really egregious crimes and he's walking around with a GPS bracelet and not behind bars. So we don't have the date of when that decision will come down, but the judge still needs to make the final ruling.
0: It's shocking to me. I always think it's a little bit shocking. I mean, you see this kid, even just watching him leaving the courthouse, I know we've all seen it. He's like a baby. Yeah. And is the idea that he's able to roam free, is that an example of white privilege? Like, why is that possible? I can't believe that that is the case. And on the other hand, you know, you can't help but feel like this is just a kid. You know how scared he must be? Of course, not scared enough when he was taking the life of his stepsister, allegedly. And again, he's not guilty yet, though. And I guess that's this fine, weird line that we all bump up against. I still want to understand more about Luigi. Can we go back to Luigi for 1 second? Because I'm still obsessed.
2: Sure.
0: Dial me back in, Ava. I want to understand. So let me understand this. Is it possible that the reason why Luigi specifically, Luigi Mangione, I'm going back to the previous segment, the man who allegedly took the life of CEO Brian Thompson.
1: Brian Thompson.
0: Who was a CEO of, you know, a very reputable, very, you know,
1: United Healthcare, yeah.
0: Controversial.
3: The largest healthcare private insurance company in America.
0: Okay, so the CEO gets shot down and killed, also was being tracked, and this was a targeted kill in a real big getaway. Is it possible that this generation, the Luigi generation, is, you know, impressed by him or excited by him because he's good looking, air quotes? He had sort of, I mean, there were like competitions and people doing contests at bars that were basically like looks competitions. He does look a little bit like Clavicular, who is another one that we're all talking about. Like, is there something to that?
3: I do think that that hasn't hurt him at all, but I genuinely don't believe it's the inciting reason that he was originally received as a Robin Hood figure, because I remember the first 24 hours that it happened, even before any photos of him had been released, that was when the press was the biggest about it and he started blowing up. And it was like, he started being a phenomenon the second that it happened and we didn't know what he looked like until days later. So I don't think that it's hurt the fact that he has fans, the fact that he's kind of good looking and young and handsome, but I don't think that that's the primary reason.
0: And was it also, because again, we were following this in day of, Courtney, you and I were working on it from jump and we're equally down the rabbit hole. And I was curious too, like, why are we all jumping in on this one so much? Like, this is a bad thing. And why is everybody so captivated? But, you know, remember this person was leaving clues, you know, the little bullets that had the little secret riddle on it. And, you know, there was the money in the backpack. It seemed like this crazy, well-organized, like, I've seen this in the movies, but in the movies, it's either Jason Bourne or Tom Cruise. Was that the reason that people were so interested? But I find this case specifically for the exact reason we're discussing so confusing, because it's like, on one hand, this guy is really being put on a pedestal and people do admire him. Obviously, he has more money than most. Let's be real. $1.3 million. And really? That's hard for me to wrap my brain around. And on the other, if what he is accused of is accurate, this is no better than another toolbox murderer. Why is he getting more than toolbox attention? Is it because everyone's so passionate about healthcare, which of course I am as well?
2: I think that's a big part of it. I think that's the one thing we can all agree on. Like, the healthcare system sucks. And we're all like, this is awful. And so there was, I will even admit, like, when it first happened, there was a little side of me that's like, yeah, I get them. I'm annoyed with the price that I pay. So, I'm being honest. Yeah.
0: I love it. No, I'm not even like kicking back. I'm glad we're talking about it. Help me.
2: Yeah, the healthcare, it's horrible. And people, you know, who can't even afford to eat because they have to pay for medicine. So yes, there is a side that feels, and I think that's why it was so popular with people, because they agree and they hate the system and they are angered. But I do think the reason it blew up is because he's a very good looking white guy. I mean, he's striking and he, you know, the photos were everywhere.
0: I think it was because he was a white boy from a good family. Did that make him easier to get behind? I don't know. I'm just asking.
1: I think it just makes him more palatable, but I also, I'm definitely with David. It's not the reason.
2: But I think that's why he got so much traction. Like, I mean, I've never had more people send me a photograph of a killer before, like with my social media. I mean, all my friends are gay, so that's clearly why. But like, they were all saying, did you see this guy? You see this guy? So I'm like, well, yeah, but he's a killer. So, you know, it's allegedly. I think a lot has to do with it. So allegedly. Thank you, Ava.
3: I want to know what Sam and Adam think, because I feel like they're closer to age than me. And I feel like most people I've talked to my age kind of agree with me.
4: Yeah, okay. I mean, I'm very much anti-Luigi. I like...
3: Wow!
4: I just don't think it's our decision that someone should die. And I don't think that it changed anything. They'll just,
3: but
4: you know,
3: do you understand the irony
4: CEO.
3: Of saying, I don't think it's our decision that someone should die, when the healthcare industry, their whole job is deciding who gets to live and who dies? Like,
4: right,
3: that's literally what the healthcare industry does.
4: But Brian Thompson didn't do that. He was a guy who was working within this industry. He didn't make the rules. He just was working
3: profited
4: that job.
3: Profited and became rich from it.
4: Right. But we don't
0: I
4: know
0: think
4: who
0: that's
4: he was.
0: Easy to say. You know? Yeah. Like, I think that's easy to say from the outside. But yeah, like, if that's the case, then help make the system better. Start your own healthcare company that's maybe more universal. Is that an option? Like, then, is that more actionable? I don't know the answer.
4: The last thing I'll say real briefly, and then I'll let Sam jump in, but it's just a very nihilistic sort of outcome, because because we get angry about these things, we get angry about the healthcare system, we get angry about, you know, racism or any number of these things. If the final outcome is just if someone dies, then we're happy about it. Like, I just don't think that that's a fruitful place to arrive at. So
5: right.
4: That's my opinion.
5: I'll try to say mine in minutes, but I'm also anti-Luigi. In fact, there was an instance in LA where I saw somebody with a Free Luigi shirt and I was so close to like confronting him. I just don't believe that you should murder someone if just because you don't agree with them. And that also sentiments to Charlie Kirk too. But like, if it wasn't for this guy, it would be somebody else. And it's like, okay, is that okay to just murder somebody over? And then, like, let's just say it was like somebody else that did something that benefited us, but somebody felt the opposite way. It's like, okay, then they might feel the same way. And then we're just ending up murdering each other because we don't agree with each other.
0: Like, how do we work together to make the system better, I guess, is the question. And then this is an unanswerable question on the last night of the season. But, you know, if only we could solve the world's problems right now, right now, right now. Because both things can be true. And I do see the point of somebody, like, taking lives and then losing a life. I know that's the conversation point, and I respect it in that. But I just can't get down with the murder part. Luigi, look at, he's like divisive as all divisive.
2: Right. Mm-hmm.
1: Well, we saw it here play out. I mean, this is a microcosm of what's been going on in the whole country. But listen, keep it here, because after the break, you hear us every night. Now you're going to get to hear some of the people who work behind True Crime Tonight.
0: Yay!
1: And talk about some moments from the air, True Crime Tonight.
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1: Welcome back to True Crime Tonight on iHeartRadio. We're talking true crime all the time. I'm Stephanie Leidecker here with Courtney Armstrong. We're missing Body, but she is going to be joining us live from CrimeCon real soon, so stand by. But we have Ava and Taha and Sam and Adam jumping in and joining the conversation. And listen, the debate is on, and it's very exciting to hear different perspectives along the way, because again, everybody, we all can have different perspectives. That's the best part. Now, how do we get in the middle someplace? How do we get in the middle of this one? If anybody has any suggestions or thoughts or anything, we want to hear them. Also, you could leave them on our new KTTV talkback section, which you can find where, Courtney?
2: Go to kt-studios.com. You're going to scroll all the way down, and then you're going to record your message. It's just like a talkback, and the responses will be just the same as you get with talkbacks.
1: I love it. The generations are heating up right now. So yes, before we move on to lighter, happier, behind the scenes things, by the way, Adam and Sam specifically has been keeping a list of the season of probably the silliest and dumbest things we've all ever said. So tune in for that. Talk about edge of our seats. He's a vigilante of his own back there behind the mic. And then what do we think? So where do we meet in the middle on this one? Ava's going to solve the world's problems right now.
3: You guys do not want me to solve the world's problems because I just said what I think is the solution and no one agreed with me. I want to hear what everyone else thinks, what our listeners think. I want to see if anyone agrees with me because it's 1v5 right now.
1: It's not a verse. There's no verses here. We do not do verses.
2: No.
1: There's no verses. All thoughts and sharing is on.
2: What I am reminded of in this moment, Ava, is, and I'm going to mess up the what were the circumstances around it, but there was, and we have seen over times in history, monks literally burning themselves in protest. Okay?
4: Yes.
2: Does that seem like it should be the answer to anything? Sometimes when faced with such problems of the magnitude that we are talking about right now, sometimes in that moment for that monk, it feels like the only thing to do. And I think that's a little bit maybe the sentiment you're feeling, which is understandable to me.
1: Yeah, mm-hmm. Well said. Yeah, well said. It is a difficult time. And that's why I love that Ava's here on the mic right now, because there's an entire generation who's ready to take on the reins. And sometimes I can feel a little hopeless, I would imagine, as we see all things crash in real time. You know, that's a real thing.

0: And I'm just glad that we get to talk about it. And yes, again, like this is how problems are solved by talking about it, and kind of figuring it out together. So yeah, all of those things. And then some, I guess we're going to be definitely all following the Luigi case, it turns out.
1: I
0: Right. So
1: 100%.
0: I think we could all agree on that. Yes. And yeah, like that's, I think, the spirit of why this show has been so fun, because we don't all agree. And we're not all supposed to. That's like the fun part. And, you know, I can say for myself, I have learned and grown and shifted and changed my opinions, not just because of everyone here that I'm staring at real time, but also our listeners. Like we're allowed to evolve our opinions. We're allowed to think one thing and come to another. And I love that. And I think that's sort of our guiding light. But again, that's maybe a little optimistic, but I don't know. I feel like the future is bright because we can talk about stuff and we can
1: Agreed.
0: solve stuff. And I think even the true crime thing, there's always been this like true crime genre. And that always, like, I bump on that. You guys know that I bump on that. I'm always like, ugh, I hate a drama. It doesn't mean that we're all like, who doesn't love murder? Raise your hand. You know, like nobody loves murder, obviously, but I think we want to unpack it and understand it and how to keep ourselves safe. And, you know, sometimes we realize the boogeyman is closer than you think. And if we didn't talk about some of these cases, we wouldn't even know that it's even out there. And we like
1: True.
0: to all problem solve. And it used to always be told that it's, oh, it's mostly women. We have a lot of
1: A lot of
0: men. We
1: men.
0: have a
1: Oh, yeah.
0: real down the middle audience. We know 50-50, which has been really exciting to see. And kind, cool, respectful, beyond measure smarter, smarter than any audience known to man. And again, I think the perfect example is we don't have to all feel exactly the same about a topic to understand that we all want the same thing in the end, which is good. So yeah, I don't know who we're voting for, but let's bring it. Somebody on this, somebody here, come on, raise your
2: You
0: hand.
2: know who I'm voting for in this moment? I was brought to mind when you mentioned the male listeners is Sebastian from Rhode Island. So I just wanted
0: Oh,
2: to give a very
0: right.
2: quick shout out to Sebastian
1: Oh,
2: from Rhode Island,
0: Sebastian.
2: who always comes with the really like thoughtful, nuanced observations of cases. So I just want to say I am grateful to you.
0: And like perspective is built by the shoes that you're in, right? So everybody has a different perspective. And some of that also is, you know, there's not only a generation, but, you know, things that we're fearing are in different stages of our lives. And I just love that we have a mixed bag. So hats off.
1: And I respect everyone's opinion. Like I actually feel like I learn more by hearing other people's opinions because then
0: Same.
1: I can take that info and think, okay, I hadn't really looked at it from that angle. But know that I respect your opinion no matter what, Ava. So I'm right there with you.
0: Ava's the best. Of course we do. That's a no-brainer. But I'm like,
3: for the record, I am very sad that a man was killed, and I feel so sad for his family. And I don't wish this upon anyone. And I don't think that I don't want to live in a world where people feel the need to do this. I do feel like I understand kind of the urge to just go crazy because it can just be crazy making sometimes.
0: Yeah, and it can feel hopeless. Like that hopelessness of, hey, look, it's really your generation too that we're hearing this. Oh, well, everybody get ready. AI is coming. There ain't no jobs. Oh, and get ready. All of this is happening. And there's going to be no earth that has green grass or clean air. You know, yes, I could imagine that does feel very dire. How could it not? And yeah, so I can appreciate that part. And like, how do we come together to figure out how to solve it? So I wish I had the answer right now. Boy, would this be a great time for me to like lay out the answer to all of these problems?
1: Right,
0: If
1: I got the
0: only.
1: solution right
0: Come
1: now. You
0: on.
1: ready? Tune in.
0: Maybe Gabe and Whitney have the solution. Is that possible?
1: I hope so. Maybe we can shift gears because you were saying earlier that there are a lot of people behind the scenes that our listeners don't get to hear and know much about. And two of those people are some of our favorites. They're going to be joining us right now. And I think I'm going to double check. Adam, do we have both Gabe and Whitney on the line with us?
4: We sure do. Here they are.
0: Hello.
1: Hello,
0: Oh my goodness, everyone's
4: hello.
0: wearing their
4: Hello,
0: hoodie. I love
1: hello.
0: it. Oh my goodness, it looks,
2: Yeah,
0: and like
2: everybody.
0: Gabe is in his, all the men have won the white version and all the girls have won the black version
1: What is
0: and
1: that? Was
0: nobody
1: there a memo?
0: even
1: That's
0: sent
1: so
0: a
1: funny.
0: memo.
1: Wow. Hilarious. I love this. Well, Gabe, first of all, introduce yourself for people who don't know you and what you do here on the show.
5: Yes. So my name is Gabe. I work a lot of behind the scenes stuff. You know, I'm not necessarily in front of the mic, but I do like to, you know, make sure that the episode is uploaded. I am sorry for the double episode upload last week. That is my one mistake.
0: Scandal.
1: Only scandal. One the entire year, everyone. He's
5: that
1: a
5: is,
1: phenomenal.
5: The one time. But other than that, yeah, you know, I do a lot of that technical stuff behind the scenes, making sure, you know, that everything is uploaded smoothly and you can hear it and it is all fine tuned, and working with our editor and, you know, getting the show the next day.
0: Ooh.
5: As well, which is very fun.
2: Yay.
0: And he was also a big piece of the development of this. So, you know, this went on for a long time before the show actually became a show. And Gabe was a big piece of that puzzle. You know, raise your right hand if you have heard about True Crime Tonight for a very, very long time. So, yeah. he's definitely a heartbeat of the operation. And if I'm not mistaken, I am seeing the only body move-in herself coming in hot. Hello, hello, everybody. Tell us everything.
6: Oh, my God. It is crazy. I'm at CrimeCon reporting live. I just did the electric slide with Vinnie Tolleton.
0: I told
6: video,
0: you.
6: Don't worry. I'll send it out.
0: Oh, I love it. You're like, how about this? Did we talk about this last night? Courtney Armstrong, stand for me as this is accurate. I was like, I wish I was there. I would be doing the electric slide in the middle with, you know, all the kids, with Brian Enton. And then Body was like, it's not that kind of an event. Right. And I would never do that. Look at you. The body. Were you really doing the electric? Were you doing the Dougie?
6: Yes. No, I didn't do the Dougie, but we did the electric slide. I got video. I'll send it to you. It's pretty funny.
2: Amazing. What else has been going on? How's the vibe?
6: The vibe is great. It's very cash right now because the event actually starts tomorrow, but tonight is like the kickoff, right? Like it's a party. So it's a very party atmosphere right now. How are you guys? What's going on?
0: We are just, you know, we have a full band here, Missing on You, and we're just kind of jumping into some of our favorite moments from the show and from this season.
6: Oh,
0: and your timing is impeccable.
1: Yeah, and also, just want to jump in. We also have Whitney, who
0: she's
1: also here. Whitney, are you there with us too?
7: Hello,
1: Whitney.
7: Yeah, I'm here.
1: We got the whole gang here. And Whitney, just real quick, so people who don't know who you are, just introduce yourself and tell us what you do on the show.
7: Okay, I'm Whitney. I kind of help Gabe in a way with the behind the scenes. I answer your DMs. I send out your swag.
1: Yeah. You're going to get a lot of fans now.
7: Yeah, that's the best.
0: Yes.
7: Whitney
0: hand-packed every one of those pieces, whether it was a mug or a sweatshirt or a t-shirt. It physically was packed and written from Whitney. So, yeah, nice job. You brought a lot of happiness.
1: Nice. Well, I'm glad you are able to join us and we're all together. I want to go back to Body a little bit and just hear, Body, so keep telling us anything else exciting that happened today from CrimeCon?
6: Well, I mean, I just got here an hour and a half ago, so I haven't really had a chance. I haven't found Joseph yet.
1: Okay.
6: I ran into many people. I ran into Cheryl McCollum, obviously. We did a little skit video. I'll post it later. I did the electric slide with Vinnie Politan. I got my green room sticker. I got all of our tickets, and we're all set. We're ready for this weekend. But I literally just got here. So,
1: nice.
0: You look beautiful.
6: I'm literally just got here.
1: Thank
3: you.
1: Buddy,
3: I'm curious.
1: Yeah.
3: Do you have social anxiety going to this? Because I would be so nervous to see all these people that I kind of know but don't know. And I'd be like, do you know me? What is that like?
0: So true.
6: It's very hard for me because I'm alone right now. Indy was supposed to come this weekend, but some other things happened. But I thought walking in, it's been 5 years since my documentary came out. Like, you know, memories stayed and whatnot. And I keep getting approached, you know, for pictures and hugs. And I have massive social anxiety, so it is difficult. But everyone is so freaking nice and supportive and kind and lovely that I've been pretty good with my social anxiety. But I did pop a little lorazepam. So here we are.
2: Oh, I take that for the dentist. It takes the edge off a situation. Okay.
6: I have a prescription just for these kinds of moments.
8: Daddy, I'm so glad I'm not the only one.
6: Yes, girl. Yes. Lorazepam
8: queen.
6: So nice. Yes. Everybody is so nice at GrimeCon, though. Everyone is so excited to be here and, you know, really learn a lot about, you know, forensics and how to help victims better and listen better to their stories and maybe even sometimes give them the voice and the platform to tell their own story and whatnot. And, you know, it's just a really good experience for anyone who is in true crime as a fan or as a profession. I definitely recommend people check it out sometime.
0: Well, you have plus two people coming tomorrow. You have Taha and Courtney rolling in tomorrow, if I'm not mistaken.
6: I cannot wait. I am so excited.
1: I am so excited.
6: We're gonna do everything. It's gonna be amazing.
1: Yay! I'm looking so forward to it. And oddly enough, this will be the first time we've actually seen each other in person.
6: Actually met in person.
1: Yeah. Right. So that'll be kind of fun. Yeah. And exciting.
6: Do I sound okay?
0: You sound great.
6: Yeah. Okay. Oh, Ava did a little.
2: You're on your party mic, not your work mic. Yeah, you know what I mean? You sound just as you should.
0: Ava just put her hood up. She literally just put her hood of her hoodie up right now and like tied
1: She's
0: her
1: hiding. She's
0: like
1: the string away.
0: You take that hoodie off. It is okay.
2: It is okay. 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
7: There's a little rumor that R-rated comedies are dead, which is why Scary Movie is back, but we do want to apologize to the few people who may get their feelings hurt. 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
7: 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And last but not least, white people.
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0: to True Crime Tonight on iHeartRadio. We're talking true crime all the time. I'm Stephanie Leidecker, and we have Body Movin' joining us live from CrimeCon. This is so exciting, Body. And of course, we have Courtney Armstrong. We have Ava, Taha, and Sam and Adam. And we have from behind the scenes, Gabe and Whitney joining us as well as we kick off and put a close on our first official season of True Crime Tonight. So proud of everybody. I will say what I'm most proud of real quick, and then we're going to toss to Sam because Sam's been keeping a list, apparently, of the very interesting things we've said over the last year, which I think is kind of probably nerve-wracking just thinking about it. But here we are. We got to face the music. I am so proud. And Vadi and Courtney, I know you would agree that everyone really found their voice here. The Sam and Adam and Taha and Ava and now Gabe and Whitney, who's been on the show so many times, that like it really has been this family affair around the kitchen table. And I'm so proud of how you guys have all really shared yourselves and your opinions and your perspectives. It's been my most favorite. This has been my most favorite project, as you guys know. And I'm just so proud to be in such fine company.
1: Aww.
2: Yeah. For giving us a platform to do this. I mean, I think all of us really appreciate you kind of cultivating a show in an environment where everyone's voice is important, not even just like the people who work on the show, but also all of our listeners and all of our callers. And I think that you do that really well. And it's just really awesome working for you and being part of this team. So I know we all really appreciate it.
0: I love you. And with, and like, by the way, we've gotten some such great DMs too, because sometimes it's like, you know, oh, guys, you forgot that, or something constructive. And we've always, as a group, been like, that's a good point. How do we do that better? What could thing, it's been so satisfying. Mm-hmm. Yeah, it's been so satisfying. I love it. I love the debate too. I can't believe we're going to not be able to have this debate again tomorrow, because I have like, oh, and another thing. Right. So I guess that's the fun part. Okay, so where should we go? Sam, do you want to share some of your happiest, most delightful thoughts about things that we've said?
3: Right, yeah.
0: Over the last year?
3: So just to set things up, these are kind of funny things you guys have said over like the last year. I kind of kept track of things that made me laugh, and I figured they were going to be perfect for this occasion. Like, we'll start off with Stephanie. When we were covering Diddy and we were talking about Kid Cudi, you referred to him as Kid Curry.
0: I didn't know who Kid Cudi was, if I'm honest. That was new for me. Listen, I knew Diddy. I didn't want Kid Cudi to have a mocktail thrown at him, a bomb thrown in his car, and get his house broken into by Diddy. Now I'm a fan and I understand it better. But yeah, I remember that well.
3: Yeah, that
0: and you were the one that saved me. You were
3: that
0: like,
3: one was worth a laugh. Yeah. And then you've also said, we were referring to the lion's den. You said the lion's nest.
0: Sometimes a lion needs a nest.
3: Right. And I do believe you said this, but when we were talking about Diddy, you said from our lips to Diddy's ears.
4: Just sweet whispers to Diddy.
3: Right. And then you were trying to reference Django Unchained. You said Diego Unchained.
2: Oh my God, I'm sorry.
3: All right, if you're ready, Courtney, you said one time you're 100% white.
0: Oh,
3: I don't know the context, but it was pretty funny. You said that very confidently.
1: I wish I knew the context of that. Okay.
3: Yeah, yeah. And then one time you said like hunk of salt, and I meant hunk like, you know, a beefy dude. So I forget the context of that, but that was pretty funny. And then Body, you have said like when you meant gun to a knife fight. You said fist to a knife fight, so.
0: Yeah, she wins, by the way. If Body came up with some fists, a punching, I put my money on her. So that was the right.
3: Yeah, yeah. So there's just variations of stuff like that. And I just wrote it down because it was funny to me. And I just thought, well, this would be good that we're going to laugh about now. And I'm glad to see you guys thought this was funny too. And
1: yeah, I love it.
3: It happens.
2: But you said Diddy. I was shocked. I mean, that was over the summer. You really have been keeping this for
1: for a while.
2: Year. That's a long time.
3: Well, that's the thing. I figure, like, how you guys started off to how we are now, it'd be funny just to look back at, like, little moments like
4: that.
3: You were
4: so nervous. That was such a fun, scary feeling. Live, yeah. By the way, we shout out to iHeart because we were, and I'll speak for myself, I thought, you know, can't we pre-tape this? Because, you know, what if I say Diego with chains and not, you know, the right thing? You know, then we can just like edit it out and make it sound good. And like the idea was, no, it's interactive. It's radio. It's a whole other thing. And that's like the beauty of it. Yeah, sometimes you're going to get it wrong. Sometimes it won't sound perfect. And I was like, yeah. By the way, it's been the most fun part. Think hats off to Tom Pullman, Brad Harden, Oscar Ramirez, John P. Like they all pushed the live talkbacks and callers, and it is the best part of it, 100%, 1,000%, which I'm the most surprised by. That was the part that was the scariest, and I think it's the part that we love the most.
5: It was. I agree.
1: Yeah, and you handled those live calls so well.
4: You were seasoned as a speaker, like, and being on screen, etc. But live was different, but
5: But I mean, it's a little different when something's being taped, right? Like in the documentary, you're going to do it one time, right? But it's still taped, right? Mm-hmm. So it can be edited and fixed, and so in post processing and whatnot. But a live show, I remember being like so nervous. I think we threw up like every night the first week or so, and then Courtney said something. She said, "You're not nervous, you're excited." And I was like, okay. And I just kept telling that to myself. So Courtney is the one who got me through it, to be fair.
4: Not surprising, because Courtney's like this grounding force for all of us. She's really the goat of the operation. I say this all the time. We can all make her crazy, and that's half the fun. that's the fun of this. Speaking for myself anecdotally, that's the joy of it a little bit. And Courtney's always grounded.
5: My favorite thing about Courtney, and I can't wait for the video version of this show, because if you guys could see how many times Courtney has rolled her eyes at me or thrown up her hands in disbelief, like it is incredible, and the faces that she makes are like, it really keeps me, like when I go on a tangent, I'm like, oh, okay, Courtney's like my compass. Right?
4: Yes.
5: If Courtney's not freaking out or making a face at me, I know I'm okay.
4: She freaks out at me all the time. No, I'm kidding, but it is true. She gets, like, she's doing it right now with the, she does like this hands behind her ears. And then she pulls it out like she's about to do a sit up, but really it's like like Crazy Eddie. You know, the hands are out, exclamation point, both hands. But she does she's the most probably visually expressive of all of us.
1: Yeah. I agree. Yeah, 100%.
4: Oh, boy. Well, that'll be a thing to see. but I have to say, this is why it also takes, you know, it takes all kinds to do this, because, you know, and it's very kind, those words both of you just said, and calm and, you know, everything. But what a freaking snooze if there were three of me. It would not work at all. Everyone would be sleeping in 5 seconds.
0: Not true.
4: And so both of you collected and both of your different dynamisms, do you know what I mean? All of it is needed. And it's so wonderful to be around, and honestly joyful and uplifting to be around. And I guess exasperated by.
0: Do you prefer? Who's your favorite dynamist?
4: Who's your favorite?
0: Of the two of us. Go ahead. Now's the time, Courtney.
4: Bonnie's picking me up at the airport at 8:45 a.m. So
0: Look at this. She's got the goods. No. You better send us some Thelma and Louise photos, because you guys are going to be tearing it up all day tomorrow. And I hope you're going to be by a pool, pretend drinking and solving crimes.
4: We'll be missing you primarily, I think.
0: No, but like that's going to be so fun. But also, Courtney just did it. It's that, you know, she has a couple of those key fancy words that she likes to roll out. A dynamism.
4: Cobb. What is the other one?
6: Megalomaniac, your favorite.
1: Megalomaniac. That's a good one.
4: I never can say it normal in a sentence without pausing and saying, Courtney loves this word, which definitely makes it weird. But yeah, beautiful, beautiful way of saying all things.
6: Oh, my goodness.
1: I was just going to say, I think, Adam, I know we have a lot of voices right now, but if you're open to it, we actually have a caller on the line who wants to say something positive about the show. So, Adam, why don't we just add that person in? Who do we have?
7: Yeah, this is Devin. Are you on the line here?
8: Yeah, hi. Devin's here.
4: We love you, Devin.
8: Aww. Hi. Oh, my goodness. It's so exciting to talk to you, ladies.
4: Same. We're so happy to have you.
8: So I had to call in because I just want you all to know I'm very upset about this break you're taking.
4: Oh.
8: I'm very happy that you're getting a break. Very upset for myself.
5: You know what, though? It's going to come back better because we're going to have live interaction and you're going to be able to see us. You're going to be able to, like, check. You know what I mean? Like, if you want, it's not necessary, obviously. So it's going to come back better. It just, we need time to, like, make it happen. And quite frankly, most of us work two jobs and it's hard. Like,
8: yeah.
5: It's been really, hard because this is really a full-time job. It requires a lot of research and dedication. And we just need time to, like, you know, chill out for a minute and then come back with the visual and then just
8: that
5: keep moving. So, and it's not going to be a long
8: time. That is completely fair.
5: Yeah.
8: Completely fair.
5: Yeah.
8: But just know that we will miss you.
1: Aww.
8: And I also need to tell you that, Stephanie, anytime you refer to somebody as a scoundrel, I almost lose it.
1: I just lost it.
8: I feel like an old-timey newspaper reporter is going to hop out.
4: Like with a pad. I know. I don't even know that I say that. That sounds like something archaic, I would say. Yeah, like what is it, 1908?
6: Stephanie is nothing if not a hip cat.
4: You know, listen, they call me a lot of things, so hip.
8: But honestly, I love listening to you guys. It's been such a pleasure. I'm so happy that you have a show. You are a show. You are an amazing group of women and with your supporters and everything. And it's just been so amazing to listen to you. And I can't wait for what's next.
1: Aww. Thank you so much, Devin.
6: Yeah, we all can't wait for what is next collectively as well for us and with you all. Like, we're excited.
4: And make sure
6: we're not nervous. We're excited.
4: Leave us these talkbacks, though, because we're not going to be gone for long, and we will be back with video. By the way, video, like, let's not get crazy with, like, we're not going to get hair and makeup. We're all going to be normal.
8: No.
4: And we'd love to have this element where you, if you wanted to share your face, you could be able to do that, too. But we will be on it and keeping these talkbacks and these communications going. So please check in and leave those messages so that we're back. Mm. Honestly, it's just going to be in the summer. It's not super far off. But we definitely don't want to lose time. And I'm feeling that way, too. We're addicted to this project. So even we're all going to have a little FOMO and some serious separation anxiety.
6: Oh, yeah, my goodness. Sure. I mean, I love one of my favorite things of this is watching how Stephanie comes into the show and how Body leaves the show. So Stephanie comes in. It's magnificent and as sort of tumultuous as you would imagine, and several screens and things breaking. And then she, you know, welcome to True Crime Tonight, and has it done every single time because she is the pro of all pros. And Body Boo, I love watching you as the night winds down, take off a little makeup, whip
4: she
6: off
4: takes the
6: a little eyelash.
4: Yeah, I love it. Same.
6: And just...
4: It's the make-under.
5: I think I've done my skincare on the show. Like, I got my little wand. I'm doing my Metacube, like, exfoliating. Like, yeah, I'm all about it. Taking off my eyelashes, getting getting my hair up on the ponytail. I'm like undressing on the show.
4: It's magnificent.
0: It's the best.
5: It's hilarious.
0: And I
5: and
0: wear
5: then we're
0: that
5: done,
0: like hair.
5: I'm like, okay, gotta go. Bye.
1: Right at the end, she's like, okay, I'm out of here. Time to eat.
4: Dad, time.
0: God, it's so
5: that.
0: Good.
5: It is what it is.
0: You look so beautiful right now. Honestly, there is no taking off
5: really?
0: Those lashes, your blowout. Yeah, like
5: wow.
0: I hope that you're being seen in this place because, yeah. You know, it's so funny how everybody who is so has such big personalities and are so smart and loved, and we all suffer from it, the social anxiety of walking into a place. So
5: it's crazy.
0: We are so with you in spirit and shine
5: be
0: bright,
5: better.
0: My friend.
5: Thank you, my dear. Thank you, my dear. Well, stick around. We have more to dig into. This is my last outro. Keep it right here. True Crime Tonight.
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1: Welcome back to True Crime Tonight on iHeartRadio. We're talking true crime all the time. I'm Stephanie Leidecker, here with Courtney Armstrong and Body Movin' live from CrimeCon with the entire True Crime Tonight team. We have Ava, Taha, Sam, Adam, Gabe, and of course, Whitney. So Whitney, I know you have your special moment to share. We love you. Let's hear it.
2: Okay. So there isn't like any story or any case. It's really the community that formed around this show. So every night, you know, people call in from all over the country. They show up, they listen, they send talkbacks, they share their thoughts. It's just really something to see strangers come together because they care about justice, about victims, and they care about each other. And it's just something really special to witness. And then on a personal level, you know, this show came into my life during a really challenging time with my husband being deployed and everything. So it just gave me a sense of purpose, structure, and a group of incredible people to work with and connect with every day. So while I'm going to miss the stories and the work, what I'll miss the most are the people, the listeners, and this team and the community that we built together for that. And I will always be grateful for all of you.
3: Oh,
4: my good. Literally every person is wiping their eyeballs.
3: I
4: with
3: know,
4: me.
3: It's amazing.
2: That was
3: we
2: hard
3: said
2: to read.
3: We weren't going to cry. We said we weren't going to cry.
1: Oh, my gosh. That was so beautiful. In our hearts,
2: I'm the one that's not crying. It's normally me.
3: The roles have reversed. There you go. thank you.
2: That was
3: wonderful.
2: That's really it. It was really something special to see, not just from working, but all of the DMs, again, the talkbacks, everything. It was amazing to be a part of.
1: And still will be. And by the way, the all of like the pictures that people sent of their swag and them wearing their swag, like, you know, Whitney would be like screen grabbing those and sending it on a group chat to us. And we all ate it up. And Whitney has been crushing it. So yeah, thank you for the sweetest words ever. Nobody could say it better.
4: Nobody could say it better. Taha, who should say what next? Producer
3: well,
4: Taha.
3: How about we have Gabe? We haven't had a chance to hear a little bit from Gabe. So Gabe, is there a moment that you want to add that stood out to you? And then after that, we can go to some talkbacks.
5: Sure. Yes. I think the biggest thing when we were first making the show was, how are we going to tease the same exact thing over and over again without thinking that we are sounding too repetitive? Because content, you know, as these amazing people, content was never the issue for them. It was, how are we going to say the same thing without boring people? And the way that the show starts mid-segments, teases at the end, all rolled over everyone's tongue so perfectly that it's like in the back of their mind that you would have not thought the amount of calls that, you know, had taken to just get to that point of, how does this sound? How does this sound? And I think that is probably the biggest thing of how normal it became. And say, you know, adding on to Whitney as well is, I think the community of people who repeatedly send messages and send Instagrams and even that pimento cheese thing, you know, the amount
3: of yes.
1: It was a swell.
5: And the amount of Instagram DMs that, you know, all came from that one thing that alleged, you know, all of these different things allegedly stemming from the show. I think those little things where people pick up, that's like at the way end of the show, showing that they are sticking through to the very end, I think is very meaningful and has been, something very like impactful to all of us and myself. So those were my favorites.
3: I love that, Gabe. That's fantastic. Thank you,
4: Gabe. The best.
3: You really know that you're
4: nothing
3: the reason
4: goes on
3: so much
4: Gabe.
3: Of this. I was about to say, like, we
4: nothing
3: couldn't do
4: runs
3: this without
4: Gabe.
3: You. Like, literally, the whole show is the courtesy of you.
5: I can leave right now, and the show will run perfectly because there are people because Sam and Adam, Taha and Ava. are really the ones controlling and making it happen. So a huge shout out as well to them.
1: We were doing the music.
5: It's a whole team, and I wish everybody can see this this layout that we have here. So
3: takes a village, but what were you going to say, Steph?
1: I was going to say, remember how stressful like we were about the music and you know, how do you possibly mix like something so dark with having some just normal levity sometimes? Because I have belly laughed on this show, even though we talk about such justice driven things that are dark corners of the world. Yet somehow at certain times, we have all collectively just had a shared laugh. For not about the crime, of course, but for just, you know, life or what have you. And our callers have really brought their authenticity to the table, which is, you know, kind of something that I think we were all surprised by in a way.
3: Yeah. Yeah. I think everyone found that perfect balance because, like you said, they're very heavy topics. But every episode, I feel like we go through these sort of roller coaster of emotions. Like, you know, we're upset and angry about something, but then later we're laughing about it. And the next minute we're crying. So I think that's part of the beauty of the show and what makes it so special. But to me, what I love the most are the talkbacks, which I am dying to get to. So can we toss to one of those?
6: You guys, last night you were talking about how stupid the dash is in your KT dash studio setup. But when I was a young airman, we lost a fellow airman. She passed away. But her life slogan was don't forget the dash, which is like in between your birth and death dates, all the stuff you do in between, that dash is really important. So KT dash studios is everything that happens from the kitchen table to when you record and put it out there. We appreciate that. It's Emily from north of Boston. Happy summer, you guys.
4: Good grief. It's like ugly cries now. It is ugly cries. Emily, you gave a shout out to my mom, Betty, once, and that was maybe the shining moment that you knew my mom's name. You are so wonderful always, and that was so beautiful what you just said. My goodness.
1: Boy, that's really a good one. I mean, come on.
3: Oh, boy.
1: This is too much. We're all disaster messes. Ava's all sobbing. We all are pulling the eyeglasses off.
4: Oh, my God.
1: It is true, though. That is the dash on your, you know, that is the dash that counts. Wow. And it's all of the in-betweens. And what I think that is the most fun is that sometimes it can be a little messy. God knows it has. And that's okay. Such is life, right? You know, no one kind of went into this claiming perfection or that any one of us has all the answers. That is a collective group thought is so significant.
3: Wow. Well, we can go to another one. I don't know if get your tissues ready.
1: Can we handle it?
3: Okay.
7: I'm sorry. Summer break? How long are you guys gone for? How do we live? What do we do? I don't understand. Please don't go. Please don't go.
1: Now we're Rex. Okay. Listen, well, we'll be back in July.
4: Yeah. And Body said it so, you know, so perfectly. And honestly, in between now and then, that's why we keep throwing out because we want the connectivity. We kind of can't get enough of each other. We cannot get enough of you. So KT-studios.com. You scroll all the way down, record those messages. We are together again. And that's how we all survive summer.
1: Guys, that was the greatest explanation of that dash.
3: Wasn't it? I know. That stood out.
4: Staggered.
1: How many times have we said this out loud? You know, Gabe is my witness. I'm like, I know, the dash is a tough one. It's like hard to say it out loud. And how do you retain that? And if you don't have the dash, you're suddenly at a photography studio with a similar name, you know? So thank you for giving that clarity. That is the most meaningful insight.
3: I love that.
1: Everybody in the sound of our voice, we are all the dash.
3: We are the dash. That's it. All right, one more. Let's see. I think we have some time. We can do another.
8: Hey, this is Erica Myrtle Beach. Why am I so sad that you guys are going to be gone for summer? I feel like it's the end of school and you guys are not going to be around all summer long and I'm going to be sad. Well, I do hope that you guys have a great summer. I can't wait till everybody comes back, but I'm still going to miss you all summer long as I'm dying of heat with my kids at the water park.
1: Those water parks, a lot of crimes happen at those water parks. Allegedly. Be careful. Make sure, and you have to sanitize because those water parks. Oh, we feel the same way. We feel the same exact way. And then some. Woof. Yeah. It kind of crept up on us, to be honest, or at least crept up on me.
4: No, same.
3: Definitely.
4: And I think body's being quiet, but I think it's just Vegas. So body's.
1: She has a loud background. They're all raging and doing the electric slide behind her. Ava, any last minute thoughts? Ava jumping in. She's been our early shift, you know, because she's East Coast. She was, you know, first to it in the morning, making sure that we were tracking on the correct stories. And, you know, those stories evolve throughout the day. So it's a difficult, you know, smarty pants job. So Ava, anything that you loved, hated, missed, what can we expect?
9: I mean, I didn't know who Brian Koberger was. I didn't know who Alex Murdoch was a year ago. Like, these are all completely new cases to me. And earlier today, Taha and I were talking and we were like, what cases should we talk about on the show today? What's going on in the summer? Like, maybe Nick Reiner. And I was like, no, Nick Reiner's not back in court until September 27th. Just like off the top of my head. I just have this whole like breadth and panel of knowledge now that I just never even knew could exist. So it's just been fun to like become an expert in something that a year ago I had literally no idea about. It's been so fun.
1: A very funny behind the scenes dynamic, which I can't wait for you all to see when we come back with KTTV and the video version, is the Taha and Ava combination. That duo is riotous. They're a riotous duo, to be honest, like a behind the scenes duo. I get a lot of access to this. I giggle from a distance more times than I can imagine. They love each other. Unless one of you wants to speak up now and tell me otherwise, I will be shocked. They're hilarious. Like, they have like a real system and they're like they have like secret eye contact and little like secret language that they speak like, oh really? Is that just like the two of you, your little handshake? Yeah. And like, you know, we're wise to it, but it's like,
3: I think that's
1: going to
3: be the hardest part.
1: So
3: for me.
1: True, like, blue.
3: We talk every day now, and like every morning, like the first thing, we don't talk about the show immediately. Like, we are like, what? Did you take yoga? What? What coffee shop you had in Brooklyn? So it becomes like, you know, we become like buddies. I tell her about my boring life, and then I get to hear about her exciting stuff in New York. So we really have. And to that earlier point, we were saying how you get ideas and opinions and you hear other perspectives. Ava has a different perspective on so many things that I feel one way about and she has another. And I feel like I've learned and grown. And so someone young and from New York, and like, it's just been a wonderful experience, and I love working with you on it. So, but I might still call you every morning or so.
9: Yeah, I think I'm going to have separation anxiety. We can't do cold. I was telling my friends, like, Taha knows more about me than, like, most of you guys. So, sorry, like, if you need an update, like, ask Taha.
3: There you go. So, well, I'm going to miss the entire gang, but it's only the summer. So, you know, maybe I'm going to come back I'm going to try Ozempic, a new face. I don't know, everything. I'll be a new me when you see me. So that'll
4: Your
3: be a
4: face is so
3: change.
4: Handsome.
9: Oh, we'll talk.
3: We'll talk. Oh, that's right. Yeah, that's right, Bonnie. We'll talk off air. but I think everything is looking great. So I'm looking forward to the summer with everyone. Anything else anybody else want to chime in with? Steph, any summer plans? Anything else?
4: Along with Taha and Ava's Love Fest, I have A, with all of you, but B, just particularly with Body and Steph, just locking eyes with you guys has really, it's just been, and excuse me, Emily from Boston, it's making me emotional, but no, it's the truth of it. And, you know, you guys, we have been through anniversaries and not good
1: sad
4: anniversaries.
1: Things,
4: sad things, good things, hilarious things. And anyway, I'm super grateful and so lucky that I ended up magically being able to do this with you. So thank you.
1: Yeah, it's been a joy. Same here. Yeah, now I'm not even capable of speaking. I suddenly feel choked up. And by the way, to our this sounds like we're at a funeral. We're not.
4: We're not. But, yeah, I know.
1: Suddenly,
3: we're at a funeral. To make
1: this feels like summer funeral. But Oh, nonetheless, we're all sobbing. But to iHeart, you know, they've been such great partners. And again, to all who have rallied for this and for this project, you know, and again, Adam and Sam behind the scenes, and Oscar and Tom and Brad and John. 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Listen, that merch, start collecting your thoughts on the new merch for the new year. Come on, we're gonna have more of it. And yeah, now I just feel teary and grateful and gratitude. The radio is the jam, and this team is the best in the business. So hats off. So much more to come. And listen, everybody stay safe this summer. Let's not get into any vehicles or anything crazy. And if you have any troubles, you know where to find us. We love you. Safe summer. We will be back very soon. And thank you for listening for one full year.

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7: There's a little rumor that R-rated comedies are dead, which is why Scary Movie is back. But we do want to apologize to the few people who may get their feelings hurt. White people, black people, off-white people, Mexicans, Diddy's cleaning lady.
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7: There's just a few more. First Amendment, Second Amendment, stoners, people named Chet, mamas, yo mama, my mama, all mamas in general. And last but not least, white people.
9: Scary Movie. Rated R. Under 17, not admitted without parent.
7: Go get your tickets now!
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Sheeran had a big week this week. We learned he's left his longtime label home at Atlantic Records, and he's now started his own label. Hey, if you're going to go big, go big. Congrats, Ed. 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

Friday morning. Utah's already debating whether today's a work hard Friday or a fake productivity till about 2 p.m. sort of Friday. 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

Leslie and Daybreak packing the paddle boards for after work. Good for you. It's my 99.5 variety from the 90s to today. It's Friday. Teddy Swims.

0: There is a new trail you need to add to your check this out list. My 99.5 variety from the 90s to today. Salt Lake City Trail, it's opened along with Utah's longest public artwork. They just opened the new 400 South Viaduct Trail. It connects the east and the west sides of the city. And there's a huge, huge art installation called Strut. 2,000 feet long. It's designed for walkers, runners, cyclists. Utah basically said, what if your commute also looked this cool? Well, you know, in Utah, even our bike paths need some aesthetics. Check it out when you get a chance. I hear it's amazing. My 99.5 variety from the 90s to today continues on this Friday morning. Next.
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throwing some concert in Washington, D.C., the Great American 250th State Fair. 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

Big Girls Don't Cry, says Fergie, who just reunited with the Black Eyed Peas last weekend at the American Music Awards. It was good to see them all back together for the first time in a minute. 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

have you been? I'm told they are the best in the state. Scissor Soda Lab, 150 South State Street. Third Street is also good. Pop Drinks on South Rio Grande. I hear that place is amazing as well. What's your favorite place for the dirt?

99.5 variety from the 90s to today. I'm telling you, you blink and you miss it. Katy Perry sold 143 million records around the world. That's massive. You

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We've got you all day. Variety from the 90s to today. My 99.5.

0: What's your weekend agenda like? Because there's no shortage of stuff to get involved with. It's my 99.5 variety from the 90s to today. Hello there. My parents named me Toby. Let's take a look at some of the highlights. The bike prom. That's right. Bike prom. Saturday night. Costumes, bikes, Liberty Park Loop, the after party. Utah. Delightfully strange at the bike prom. Also, there's the downtown Busker Fest. Street performers take over Main and Regent tonight and tomorrow night. It's free. Downtown is like scrolling TikTok only in real life. And then there's the Fairy Fest. South Salt Lake getting a bit whimsical. Tiny Wings, local vendors. Cottagecore has entered the chat. It's my 99.5. Bottom line, it's your weekend. Make the most of it doing exactly what you want to do.
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And just like that, we are ready for another weekend. I love how that goes, right? Good morning. It's Wendy on My 99.5 Variety from the 90s to today with Sabrina.

My 99.5, and we are looking a little cooler for the weekend. We could see a couple of thunderstorms today, high 76. Only 70 with a good chance of rain tomorrow. Sunday's going to be the nicer half of the weekend. Sunny and 75 for your high. Variety from the 90s to today. Please don't stop.

0: We are My 99.5 variety from the 90s to today, and I thought you would get a kick out of this for all my seasoned travelers out there. Nearly two-thirds of Americans expect to fly less this year because it's expensive, right? While flying is becoming more expensive across the country, some airports are pricier than others, like Washington Dulles International. That tops the list with an average ticket price of $439.39. And guess what came in second? Salt Lake City International.
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she returning to The Voice for season 30. She is getting ready, getting set to kick off that Las Vegas residency pretty soon. Kelly Clarkson there. It is my 99.5 with variety from the 90s to today.

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Things are expensive. Thankfully, Relief is coming your way starting Monday. 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

0: my girl Donna working over in West Jordan today. 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
1: Why? See, it's burning me to hold on to this. I know this is something I gotta do, but that don't mean I want to. What I'm trying to say is that

0: with a hot stepper there. It is my 99.5 variety from the 90s to today. Well, fans of The Simpsons will get three new episodes. I will tell you about that in just a couple of minutes. Variety from the 90s to today.
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0: 95 variety from the 90s to today. And whether you're just a fan of the show or you believe they predict the future, fans of The Simpsons will get 3 new episodes of the animated series this summer. Now, here's the catch, though. They're not going to be shown on the show's longtime home of Fox. Disney Plus announced that they're going to debut the exclusive streaming-only episodes. So June 17th, July 3rd, and August 26th.
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My 99.5, if you're planning a trip to one of our national parks this summer, get ready for bigger crowds as visitation numbers are really climbing compared to last year. We'll talk about it. Here's Dua Lipa.

those Aura rings. You know, I've had my eye on that for a bit, but they were just so big and clunky. Well, I guess they heard the people, and Aura Ring 5, they just announced this new smart ring, 40% smaller than the previous generation. How about that? Variety from the 90s to today.

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3: 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My 99.5.

This past Monday, he performed at the American Music Awards. Just fantastic. Teddy Swims. He's going to be taking the stage at Delta Center in November. We still have your chance to win those tickets and tickets to other shows coming to town right in the iHeart app. So just tap where it says contest and you can enter right there. 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
1: Shine bright like a diamond. 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

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Call ahead, make sure the fields, they haven't been picked clean, okay? 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My 99.5 variety from the 90s to today.

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0: 95. And after that moose showed up in someone's backyard, the state of Utah is offering people advice on how to avoid conflicts with them this summer that could result in injury. So it seems like a moose, when threatened, can charge. It can knock someone over. Like, this is no joke. You know, keep your pets secure. Anyone stuck in a battle with a moose has options. One, they say, stay calm. Do not run away. And then talk as you slowly back away in the direction you came. And by the way, if a moose knocks you down, you curl into a ball, you protect your head, and you lie still until the moose retreats.
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do with the national parks no longer requiring the timed entry reservations, which is good and bad, I suppose. So if you're planning on a trip to Arches, or if you're planning to travel to one of the other national parks, Yosemite this summer, get ready for those bigger crowds. And by the way, busy season hasn't even hit yet. They say that's typically July. So lots of luck to you. 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

Good Friday on My 99.5, the highest paying job in nearly every state. No, it's not a CEO. It's something else. We're going to talk about that and also the highest earners here in Utah.

0: My 99.5 with Variety from the 90s to today. I always assumed that the CEOs were taking in all the cash. So the highest paying job in nearly every single state, it's actually in medicine. Pediatric surgeons, cardiologists, orthopedic surgeons, they are the top three nationally, according to the latest from the Bureau of Labor Statistics. But here in Utah, the obstetricians are actually the top wage earners at $385,000. It's all that medical school. Certainly pays off.
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1: Oh, it's beautiful. But wait a minute, isn't this...
0: Yeah, yes it is.
1: But I thought the old lady dropped it into the ocean in the air.

We are Mike 99.5, playing a variety from the 90s to today. Also giving you the chance to win $2,500 as we celebrate America 250 this summer. So you're going to have four chances every weekday at the Cash. And it all starts Monday morning.

And looking ahead at our weather for the weekend, we do have a rainy Saturday in store for us tomorrow. Only going to be a high of 74 and cloudy and rainy. And it will be clearing up for Sunday. So getting up to 76 and lots of sun. So that would be a really good day for your outdoor activities. It's my 99.5.

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And when this music video was released, it instantly became the most watched video ever on YouTube. That happened July of 2010. It's My 99.5.

0: I hope you're having a fantastic Friday. We're going to help you get through the rest of this workday. Plenty of variety from the 90s to today. I'm Heather, and we're talking about Busker Fest. It's a very popular downtown event in Salt Lake City. It's back tonight and tomorrow night. So both nights, 5 to 10, dozens of local and international street performers. But the future of Busker Fest remains uncertain because of budget cuts. So they might expand the event beyond a single weekend, aiming to make busking more accessible and frequent downtown. But in the meantime, the event continues to draw loyal audience and remains a family-friendly tradition. So again, tonight, 5 to 10, and tomorrow, 5 to 10 as well.
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And don't forget, coming up this hour, I've got your Disney question of the day. 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

And here we go. It's time for your Disney question of the day. This is your chance at a 4-pack of 2-day, 1-park-per-day tickets to the Disneyland Resort and get you in the running for the grand prize as well. So let's think back to the movie Alice in Wonderland. The Queen of Hearts, what color roses did she want? What color roses does the Queen of Hearts want in Alice in Wonderland? We're going to paint the roses. What color? Let me know. 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And we're going to pick a winner in just a few minutes.

And let's get you the answer to today's Disney question of the day. The answer is red. The Queen of Hearts wanted to paint the roses red. I wish I could give tickets to everybody. Everyone had the right answer. We can only pick one, and that is Kendall Clegg from Oakley. Congrats, Kendall. You are getting 4 tickets to the Disneyland Resort, and you're in the running for the grand prize as well. It's My 99.5. I'll smile.

Heather here with you on My99.5, and we're celebrating America turning 250 by giving you the chance to win your share of $250,000. So, four chances at $2,500, and it all starts on Monday.

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0: They're here with you on My 99.5. So it looks like a rare blue micro moon will be rising this weekend. The second full moon of the month and the smallest, the most distant one away. Now, I know it says blue moon. It's not actually blue. It's just a once in a while sky treat. Won't be appearing again until December of 2028. So the best time to see it is going to be tomorrow evening, shortly after sunset, or very, very early on Sunday morning.
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Apple America turning 250 this year. We're celebrating with $250,000 in cash, and it all starts on Monday. You're going to have four keywords every weekday. You enter them on our website when you hear them, and you've got the chance to win your share of that money, which is $2,500. So make sure you're here Monday morning at 8 for your first keyword. It's My 99.5.

Hi, it's Heather, and I think that is enough TikTok for me today. I was just on there watching a video of a woman that washes her salad in her washing machine before she eats it. Puts it on the gentle cycle for 55 minutes to get it really extra clean. That's disgusting. 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
0: athletes wanted. 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

Well, this should be fun tonight and tomorrow night, Busker Fest. So that just kicked off a few minutes ago. It started at 5 o'clock. We'll go till 10 o'clock tonight. Same for tomorrow as well. Downtown Salt Lake, you're going to hear local artists and some international singers just out on the streets doing their thing. It's My 99.

0: I'm Heather, and chances are you've probably heard someone say they are a magnet for mosquitoes. Me, you've probably heard me say that because I am, and it turns out it is true. Mosquitoes just sometimes prefer some people over other people, right? They like the smell of you a little bit more. Also, wearing certain colors doesn't help either, so mosquitoes are more attracted if you're wearing black or red, while wearing white or green may help repel them, and it looks like I gotta do a little bit of shopping.
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